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0: It's time to take a closer look at what's going on in and around the Baton Rouge area. 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
1: Good morning and welcome to Community Concerns on your Guarantee family of stations. I'm your host, Brian Haldane, and I thank you for joining me on this Sunday morning. Community Concerns is all about the community, so if you've got something going on where you'd like to see celebrated on this show, hit me up via email at brian.haldane@guaranteemedia.com. Spell Brian with an I. Spell Guarantee with a Y. Also, a quick note, this is a pre-recorded program. We are not here live on a Sunday morning. Two and a half conversations to be had this morning. We've got our Ag Commissioner, Dr. Mike Strain, coming up a little bit later on in the show. But we're going to start off by talking with Patrick Martin from the school board about EBR School Superintendent Lamont Cole. Since his indictment, nothing has happened to him. He isn't on leave. He isn't suspended. So we wanted to talk with the school board, with a member of the school board, about the superintendent. Immediately after that, we're going to dive into a conversation I had with LSU's president, Dr. Wade Roos. And we're going to try and blow through as much as we can in the short hour that we have together. So here's Patrick Martin from the school board. So, since it was announced last week that the superintendent of EBR Schools was indicted, I've been getting a number of emails, DMs, and the like with a whole bunch of questions. I figured it was time to start asking some of those questions along the way and hit up Patrick Martin with the EBR School Board, who's in with us now. How are you, sir?
2: I'm great today. Thanks, Brian.
1: Glad to have you in here. Now, I don't know what you can and what you can't talk about. I'm sure there's some things that are not, you know, open across the board. So
2: Sure. If
1: I have any questions that you can't answer, just say we got to, you know, defer on that. We'll move on.
2: Okay.
1: All right. I'm going to start with this one. This is the one that was been most asked of me. The most popular question I've gotten so far. When it comes to Lamont Cole, why is he still on the job? Why is there no, like, suspended with pay or on leave status?
2: Sure. So there's a couple of statutes at play as well as our contract with the superintendent. By law, you can only terminate a superintendent for cause. And cause is a conviction, not simply an indictment. Mm-hmm. All right? So that's first. That's what state law provides. And then second, we do have the ability with the majority vote of the board to suspend him, but we're limited to that. We can only suspend him by law for no more than 90 days, by his contract no more than 60 days, without doing something at the end of it. And so if we were, for example, to suspend him for 60 days right now, he'd be back on the job in 60 days unless we were able to find cause for termination. And we're not going to get in the middle of investigating something that the attorney general is in the middle of prosecuting, right? That would interfere with her work. So the reality is that where he's doing his job. None of the allegations of misconduct that have been filed in the indictment or released publicly by the attorney general have anything to do with his conduct on the school board, mm-hmm. right, as a school superintendent. And so that's why we haven't suspended him yet.
1: The not a superintendent part is an important part of this.
2: It is.
1: Or at least I believe it is. So talk to me a little bit about being able to compartmentalize that, because it's still the same guy.
2: It is still the same guy, for sure. And look, we're taking some steps. We've taken some steps. Sorry, we will be taking some more public steps. I anticipate at our meeting a week from tomorrow, I and several other members of the board will be asking, I think everybody will agree to this, to have some increased oversight into our contracts. We're going to be... I'm going to be making a motion that the Deputy Superintendent Adam Smith be required to sign off on all contracts and to report back to us if there's anything that he's asked to sign that he doesn't feel comfortable signing, for example. So we're going to do that. We have already implemented, before any of this started, before Superintendent Cole started on the job, we have implemented a fiscal transparency report. So no less than every quarter, we publish a list of all contracts and subcontracts that we

0: that the board enters into or they're entered into by the superintendent on behalf of the board. The motion that we file for next week is likely also going to request that we have our accounting firm go back actually to the date where we implemented that reporting policy and make sure, A, everything's been reported as we directed it to, and two, to take a forensic look at all of our contracts since Superintendent Cole's been in office.
1: Okay, that opened up two other questions. The first of those is, so is it based off of, like, some sort of rule or statute that he can't be, that there's a the 60-day suspension, or is that based off of his contract specifically?
0: It's both.
1: Okay.
0: Correct.
1: All right. The other part of that is when I ask you about compartmentalizing between being mayor pro tem and being superintendent of schools, does that create a greater or any level of want to do a deeper dive into the goings-on of Lamont Cole as school superintendent? Is there kind of any kind of calling on a legislative auditor or bringing any, like...
0: Well, that's what we're specifically as it relates to contracts. That's what I was just talking about. We're going to be introducing a motion next week to ask our auditor, our audit firm, our CPA that does our annual audits, to do a deeper dive into the contracts that we've entered into since actually before Superintendent Cole took office.
1: Okay, because I mean, that's just, and not just his contract, but all, like, everything.
0: Correct. All the contracts have been entered into by the board during his tenure, and actually several months before, back to the date that we adopted a transparency policy.
1: Because when it comes to looking at suspension or anything like that, it's easy to say he did that over there and not over here, but at the same time, you have a responsibility as a school board member to say, okay, but it's the same guy, so what did he do on both fronts?
0: Oh, absolutely, and that's why we're looking at taking these steps to, because trust us is not an option in this environment at the present time, right? So that's why we're going to be asking our auditors to do a deep dive into all the contracts.
1: This one is a lot more subjective and probably a tougher question to answer. Can he do an effective job while under indictment?
0: You probably have to ask them that.
1: Okay.
0: But I think, you know, that's an individual question for everybody. And look, my first 6 years out of law school, I investigated and prosecuted political corruption in the state. We'll have a whole conversation about that another day. So I've certainly seen some people who fall apart when they're subject to this kind of investigation. I've seen other people who have stayed strong, whether they ultimately convicted or they are ultimately exonerated, and just kind of continue with their daily life. I know that Superintendent Cole is incredibly devoted to the education of our kids, and the school year is frankly off to a great start so far.
1: Well, and that's the other part of this, is he has been winning in this role. I mean, we did see an increase in test scores.
0: Correct.
1: I know you can't brag about a C grade for the school system, but that C grade was an improvement as well.
0: It was.
1: So how does that play into it, or does that play into it, the fact that he would get some sort of, does he get some sort of added nod based off of his job performance?
0: I don't know that I'd call it an added nod, because certainly anybody who actually took bribes or kickbacks, and we don't know that, right? That's the allegations. We don't know that. And everybody's presumed innocent.
1: Yes.
0: Certainly somebody that would break the law like that has no business being in public office, regardless of how good a job that they're doing. So I don't know. I wouldn't say there's an extra nod, but I think that one of the things, you know, when it comes to whether we suspend somebody for pending investigation, which we're not capable of conducting because we can't interfere with the AG's investigation, then the fact that minimizing disruption to the school system, particularly in this first couple of 3 weeks of school, is very important to us.
1: Yeah. Oh, yeah. That's a whole other thing I hadn't even thought of yet. It was like, school's off and running right now. And the beginning of the school year especially always has loose ends and gaps in the system and whatnot. So, I mean, right now you need as much continuity as you could possibly get.
0: That's correct.
1: Go back to the 60-day suspension thing, because timeline is important here. How much of that has to coincide with where the AG's investigation is and when we might be seeing court dates?
0: Look, I haven't paid close attention to when the court dates are coming out. I know from experience that these kind of criminal prosecutions do not move rapidly.
1: Right.
0: I think that there are a variety of procedural dates that come along the way. I anticipate that we'll see. You know, we've seen.

0: From the affidavits for the arrest warrant and things like that, information will become public over time, right? As we conduct our review of the contracts, as other people make public records requests, we're going to see more things come along. And we'll deal with each of those as we come. But our main focus as a board right now is how can we make sure that this school year gets off to a great start for our students and keeps the momentum going that we've built the past several years for progress.
1: Patrick Martin from the EBR School Board is our guest. We've got about 3.5 minutes left. You said we'll deal with each of those as they come. Is there anything definitive that says, like, is there some sort of metric that says, as this information is received, we'll proceed? Or is this, because I feel like we're kind of in uncharted waters. I mean, do y'all have, like, it would take X, Y, and Z to move to a suspension level? Because you can't have fire for cause until there's a conviction. But there's more gray area within there. I mean, do we have a plan built out, or are we just kind of building a plan while we fly it?
0: Those kind of things really can't be anticipated, Brian. Right. It's not.
1: Right.
0: I can certainly, in theory, think of things that could be released that would say, oh, man, I'm going to start publicly calling for leave. I can think of other things that could be released where I'd say, hey, this is all nothing, right? But hypotheticals don't help us in this situation.
1: Okay, that's fair. We're trying to stay a step ahead of the curve as we go along the way. You said the next school board meeting is coming up when?
0: It's a week from tomorrow.
1: A week from tomorrow. Does this garner any discussion within the meeting, or is it not even an agenda item?
0: I think it's going to be an agenda item because we want to be on the record that we are taking this very seriously, that we are doing our job to protect the public fisc, mm-hmm. and so we will take some public action. I anticipate that there will be an agenda item on the agenda to along the lines of what I talked to you about a minute ago.
1: We got 1 minute left with Patrick Martin from the EBR School Board, and the last one I've got for you, Patrick, is basically, what are you hearing from inside the schools? Are you hearing anything from inside the schools? Has this affected day-to-day life for principals and teachers?
0: Our principals and teachers are showing up and doing a great job so far. School year, from the anecdotal reports I've gotten, we've had the best start of school year in the 4 years I've been on the board. We had more teachers hired. We were 96.8% staffed. 2 years ago, we started the year 93% staffed.
1: Wow.
0: So we made really good progress. School year open, I got nothing but phone calls off the hook about bus issues. Haven't had those, you know. There are a few. We're aware of a few, but they're much fewer, right? And so other than that, the unfortunate stuff that's going on at Scotlandville right now, the school year, by most accounts, is off to a great start.
1: He's Patrick Martin with the EBR School Board. I appreciate that. That was a lot to walk through. I appreciate your candor and coming in this morning. Thank you so much.
0: Absolutely. Anytime, Brian.
1: Freshman move in this weekend. Football kicks off on September the 5th, provided we're still allowed to use days that have a 5. We've got LSU System President Dr. Wade Roos on with us right now. How are you, sir? Welcome aboard.
2: Thank you so much for having me. How are you?
1: I'm doing very, very well. We've got a lot of ground to cover, and time is short. I do, however, want to start off before we get to the upcoming semester and what we can expect and whatnot with your first full academic year headed this way. I do want to start off on the athletic front, though. Walk us through a little bit of the recent meetings and where we're at on the, because I know the term private equity is being thrown out there all left and right, but that's not exactly what's to come. Walk us through the developments of the athletic front and where that's headed.
2: Thank you so much. It's not private equity, but we'll get to that in a second. But first, you know, today, I think all of LSU Nation and our entire family is really saddened to learn about the passing of our legendary coach, Coach Burtman. You know, I think about everything we're doing. Angela and I just finished our little morning devotion and prayed for Coach's family and our entire university system, our entire university family. When you truly talk about we're all LSU, and you talk about that LSU family, that brand stretches across the globe, and there are people mourning around this world. And just want to make sure we keep all this in perspective, and we keep Coach and his family in our thoughts and prayers as we move through a very, very difficult few days ahead of us. So I would start with that and kind of put everything in perspective. And when I think about Coach, Coach truly transformed.

0: term. As a kid that grew up in South Louisiana and studied every little tangent of strategy that brought this wonderful university to where it is today, the effect that Coach had on transforming LSU baseball through truly thinking about excellence is quite remarkable, and it's almost unbelievable when you think about how it parallels the current strategy that we're thinking about and how we're going to change the way we educate Louisiana through excellence and accessibility. It takes transformational change, and that's what Coach did in our baseball program, and you see where we are today because of that. So we're all a little saddened by that. I do draw some inspiration that his wife got to meet with him for his 88th birthday in a back room and just kind of sat down and talked about truly transformational change. So again, sad day, thoughts and prayers are with his family and our entire LSU family that truly stretches around this globe. So going to the question that you asked is...
1: Let me jump right in there. Yeah, I apologize. I had that in my notes for later on the segment. You're 1,000% right to lead with it, though, because, I mean, it's just an absolute legend. When you talk about transformation, we're looking at, like, we're 40-plus years in to that transformation. I mean, you got to dial it all the way back to 1984, and, like, now LSU leads the nation in attendance in baseball every single year, and that's residual of what he did.
0: Right. Not only in attendance, but at least, if you look at the folks and the GPAs on those teams and the character of men that he built and the idea that it was a culture that we were in the business of developing players to be good fathers and businessmen and so on and so forth. It was truly transformational change that we're trying to do throughout this entire university system when we talk about excellence and accessibility. And we keep saying that, you know, talk is cheap. You know, Coach talked a lot about metrics. And when we talk about how we're going to change the way we educate Louisiana, we talk about excellence and accessibility. And talk is cheap again. How we're going to measure that? When you hear excellence, you hear that we're going to measure excellence at the main campus and in our research enterprise, which is why we restructured the entire system in terms of being a top 50 research institution. And we're going to have the standards that go along with being a top 50 research institution. We're not only going to be try to beat Florida and Michigan in Tiger Stadium and on the football fields and on our athletic venues. We're going to beat them in terms of the research race, and we're going to bring innovation to the market that truly changes the living standards of Americans. And we're laser focused on measuring that excellence. Excuse me, I got another phone ringing here. We're laser focused on measuring that excellence on the enterprise, the research enterprise, by being the top 50.
1: Mm-hmm.
0: And we're laser focused on excellence with our regional campuses with placement rates and starting salaries. I mean, we're in the business to change lives. We've got to get kids jobs.
1: Yeah.
0: And we're going to have dynamic market driven curriculum. And we're going to measure that by placement rates and starting salaries. What is the market demanding? What kind of jobs do we need? Are we having a curriculum that's dynamic and able to move quick enough to get to that? And that's how we're going to hold ourselves accountable. And when we're not hitting those metrics, we're going to make the necessary changes that are often hard and sometimes make you unpopular. But if you think about that and we do the right thing, there's no reason we can't change the way we educate Louisiana. And there's no reason that we're ranked 48th in higher educational attainment, except for the fact that we haven't stayed focused. But we're going to stay focused in this regime.
1: Right.
0: So to get back to your question,
1: okay.
0: I'm sorry, go ahead.
1: No, I was going to say, let's get back to that question later on. I love the path that you're on because there is monumental change on the way, and it's going to change statewide the way LSU is viewed. Well, worldwide, the way LSU is viewed. But statewide, for, you know, high school seniors, juniors and seniors that are looking for college, it's going to change their perception of who, what, and when to apply for LSU the way you're changing the entire system. So break it down for us, the restructuring. What does that look like?
0: Yeah, so when we got here, we kept saying, listen, we're in a, if you look at the structure of Louisiana versus Arizona, where I spent a decade, just to put this in perspective. So you go to Arizona, and there's about 7 million people in Arizona.
1: Mm-hmm.
0: There's two higher education boards. There's basically three public universities. The smallest university is in Northern Arizona University. It's in Flagstaff. It's pretty similar to our A&M campus here in Baton Rouge. You come home, there's about 4.5 million people. There's five higher education boards, and there's 16 public universities. When you think about that structure and you think about how do you optimize dollars and yield outcomes that truly have an effect on our labor force that drives economic growth that then improves the living standards for all Louisianians, we're at a suboptimal pace, and we've got to really think through how are we truly educating Louisiana. And look, that's not a

0: popular. There's people that are on the other side that argue against me, and that's okay. We live in a wonderful country where we can have opposing viewpoints, but hopefully have intelligent conversation that pushes us towards the frontier of knowledge. And I think when we think about how we're educating Louisiana, we got to say being 48th in our educational attainment, simply the outcome shows that we can get better. Mm-hmm. And I've heard the story over and over, Brian, that the reason that we don't need post-high school credentials is because we have this vibrant workforce opportunities, which we are so endowed and so blessed to have such a diverse economy with deep water and forestry and petrochemical and all the things that make up our economy. We're so blessed. And I've heard that excuse over and over, and that's why we don't need a post-credential education. Well, when you think of post-high school credentialing, if you will, so when you think about if that's true, if you prescribe to that theory, then everybody should have a job. So if it's true that we're 48 in higher educational attainment because we have all of these blue-collar labor opportunities, which we do, but by definition, we should be ranked third in labor force participation rate, if you believe that. Well, the truth is we rank 44th in labor force participation rate. So, one of the things that upset people that I say pretty often is everyone's entitled to their own opinion, but you don't get your own data.
1: Right.
0: And the data shows us that we got to get better. We got to rethink the way we educate Louisiana to have exactly what we're trying to do from a system level. We're trying to be excellent and accessible. And for far too long, just before I get off of this, far too long, people thought being excellent and being accessible were mutually exclusive, that you had to make that choice. Simply not true if you think about this systematically. If we really think about three letters, two colors, one state, we're all LSU. And you think about we're going to be a top 50 research institution throughout the research enterprise. Well, if you're going to do that, the standards at the main campus are going to have to go up.
1: Yep.
0: Simple. But that does not mean we are reducing the accessibility of students like myself that grew up in Golden Mill, Louisiana, that was a late bloomer. That doesn't mean that person doesn't have the ability to have access to a life-changing higher educational experience. What that may mean is that the pathway might be a little different. Hey, you don't have the standards coming out of high school. We're going to place you in one of these regional campuses. Here's four classes you take in the fall, four classes you take in the spring. If you're successful there and you want to transfer to the main campus, here's the path to do that. No questions asked. We can develop what I like to call a Common Core 24. Your first 24 credits are dramatically successful in being able to work towards the progression of a degree no matter where you are in LSU. And we're going to continue to do that and change the way we educate Louisiana because we're three colors. I mean, we're three letters, two colors, one state, we're all LSU. And if we do that, we're going to win. We're going to win.
1: Well, it also grows regionally. I mean, because LSU S, LSU A, LSU and O, and LSU E, like it just, funneling upward. It's like a reverse funnel. Funneling upward is going to help regionally as much as it helps here at the home base.
0: Absolutely. And Brian, what a lot of people don't realize, there people have different sort of idiosyncratic preferences, if you will. So we have a lot of students that come to the main campus, and it's too big. The classrooms are too big. It's a little overwhelming. They're able to retrench back to sort of an Alexandria or a Eunice or a Shreveport or a New Orleans, and they find their place, and they're very, very happy. The idea that if we're very clear in, hey, this is what excellence looks like, this is what accessibility looks like, here are the clear pathways, we can get folks to what's the best path for them for a life-changing higher educational experience. The problem is when you don't define that.
1: Right.
0: You end up in some blurry gray place in the middle that no one really knows what you stand for or what you're doing. I've been giving this talk all over Louisiana, and I was in Alexandria, and a gentleman stood up and said, thank you so much. You know, my daughter had a 30 on the ACT, never made a B in her life, went to the main campus. We all love LSU. We're purple and gold. We're three letters. We're two colors. We're one state. And she retrenched back to Alexander. She is so happy being closer to home. She's thriving. And she's the biggest LSU fan there ever. That's what we are. That's what our brand does. And I got to give Verge a little credit here. Verge has been successful in going to each one of our regional campuses and saying, hey, everybody, we got a student lottery for tickets. And we're going to give tickets to undergraduates at every camp. Now, you don't get very many, but if they win that lottery, they get to come to Tiger. There's only one Tiger Stadium. We're all LSU. They get to come to that game. But if they're not, they're having watch parties at every campus as we continue to elevate our brand and use athletics to elevate our brand.
1: Very cool.

0: We're all LSU. Three letters, two colors, one state. We're all LSU. And if we stay focused on that and we have the curriculum in place that is truly excellent and accessible, we'll change the way we educate Louisiana. We won't be ranked 48th in higher education attainment.
1: Dr. Wade Roos, our guest. Okay, so now let's get back over to the air quote private equity conversation. We got about we can miss ABC News, but dive us back into that level of conversation, because everything you just said was important and honestly is more important than the athletic conversation, but the athletic conversation is going to dominate headlines and of course is important as well. So walk us back through the meetings and where we've come around to.
0: Yeah, Brian, very, very important, by the way. I don't think of those two things as an academic unit and as an athletic unit. I argue that we're one university, again, three letters, two colors, one shit, we're all one, and athletics played a big role in that. When you think about our total budget at the system level, it's $3.8 billion around the state, 20,000 employees. There's nothing that moves the state more than LSU. That's why we keep thinking about it. It's one entire LSU, but there's nothing, when you think about our total budget, of $3.8 billion, our athletic budget throughout the entire system is about $300 million. So it's really, if you think about expenditure, it's really it's not that big of an expenditure piece, but it's the loud, most vocal. It drives our brand. I wear LSU all over this world, and people stop me constantly. They want to talk about, you know, what we're doing. They hear about our strategy of excellence and accessibility, and it's because of athletics. So you can't think of those two things independently. They work together. They're compliments. And so when we think about our athletic department itself, and you think about athletics and the state that athletics is in the United States, basically around America, it's in the middle of a crisis. We've been very, very active in trying to get a bill across with Congress. We pointed that to the other side of the recess. We'll be very, very active in that again. Mm-hmm. And the reason we're very active in then, if you look at how quickly expenses are outpacing revenues in major athletic departments around the A4 is quite frightening. And LSU is not exempt from that. And we have found ourselves in sort of an unsustainable position, just like many other athletic departments. So we're having to really think creatively and work diligently to do what's best for our university, again, so that we can elevate our brand and create life-changing higher educational experience. So we're laser focused on that. I'm not going to get into the details of the deal. I will tell you, it's definitely not private equity. It is a way to restructure and generate some alternative revenue. But again, we're not in a position. There's a problem. We have a preliminary plan in place. When we get to the point to where the plan is finalized, if we get to the point where the plan is finalized and we get it across the finish line, there will be no one more excited than me to talk about the details of the plan. But right now, it would not be to LSU's advantage to talk about the details. So we're not going to do that. But I want your listeners to know that there's a problem. We've identified the problem. We think we've been very creative, aggressively innovative in trying to put together a preliminary solution to the problem. We're laser focused on getting that done. And if we can get it across the finish line, we will talk about every detail along the way that allows our athletic department to continue to thrive. And again, going back to what we said earlier, why is that so important? Because our athletic department drives our brand. And this is the reason we can attract a young lady from Baltimore to come down to Baton Rouge and get her undergraduate degree and go to the Health Science Center in New Orleans and become a medical doctor and hopefully marry a Boudreaux and stay in Louisiana and help us drive this economy that we have in Louisiana. So athletics is the tip of the spear. So we've got to fix it, and we're working on a plan to do so.
1: We got a young lady from Baltimore to come down here. She leads the WNBA in rebounds.
0: That's right. That's exactly right.
1: So you can't talk about the plan, but can we talk about at least, will there be opportunity for folks to buy in?
0: Yeah, I mean, we're not going to talk about those details there, but there's going to be all kind of opportunities, and we'll make that known as we get further down the road. Again, I don't want to premature talk about something that's simply preliminary right now. We've got to get it inked out and then go from there.
1: That's fair. We're going to keep you for two more minutes if that's okay. And I know you got a busy weekend coming up, and the opening of campus is right on the back end. So within these last 2 minutes, let's pivot the focus towards this upcoming semester. Is anything going to look significantly different for returning students or incoming students now that it's your first full academic year at the helm?
0: Yeah, well, you're going to see a level.

0: of excitement that we're excited about again, and as we keep pushing towards We're All LSU, three letters, two fellows, one state, and you're going to hear that every day. Students are going to hear that. When I think about all our different campuses, we talk about Alexandria and Shreveport, and as we bring on LSU New Orleans, folks are really excited about the purple and gold, and I think you're going to hear a lot more of that. Even on our main campus, you're seeing a lot of changes in terms of what that looks like. Students, you're going to see our freshman class is going to be a little lower than what they were in the past as we strive towards being excellence, and we're driving towards a more standards that are really put in place and hold folks accountable. But one of the things that's wonderful about that is we've been able to get students to say, hey, look, didn't quite make it to the main campus, but here's an opportunity to go to LSU New Orleans that we're trying to bring in, and holding them accountable financially to make sure that they're adding value and driving to the overall financial sustainability of LSU, all of LSU. So I think you're going to see a lot of that this year as we really roll out clear pathways for accessibility. And you're going to see a lot of excitement as the entire state realizes that it doesn't matter. There's only one institution that truly ties Alexandria, Baton Rouge, Shreveport, Eunice, all 64 parishes through our extension officers. There's only one institution that truly ties, you know, every little region of this state together. And it's three letters, two colors, one state. We're all LSU. And if we do that, we can really start getting into the argument side regarding funding and optimal funding, and how do we ultimately move us from being 48th in higher educational attainment. Let me just end with this. You know, we're 48th in higher educational attainment. I probably said that 10 times. I'm hoping that resonates.
1: Yeah.
0: It's not something that we should be proud of. And again, we're 44th in labor force participation rate, which if I would have just gave you those two metrics as an economist, like if I tell you you're 48th in higher educational attainment, you're 44th in labor force participation, if I asked you, okay, where do you stand in terms of GDP growth? I mean, I would think most people would say, oh, you're right in the middle of there, around 46th. Well, you know where we're at in terms of GDP growth? We're 39th, which is unbelievable when you think about it, because there's two things that drive economic growth. That's labor and capital. And this administration, the governor, Susan Bourgeois, LED secretary, they're doing an amazing job of getting capital to locate in our state. Well, the pressure is on us. I mean, the pressure is on higher education to make sure the labor is prepared to meet that capital where it is, so it becomes sustainable growth. And then we get 5 or 6, 7, 8 years down the road, we're not worried about our kids. Angela and I don't have kids of our own. We say we have 70,000 of them, and we love all of them like they're our own. But we're not worried about them thinking they got to go find economic opportunity outside of Louisiana. But we've got to get the higher education piece right. And if we get that right, the opportunity is here, and you're not worried about your kids or grandkids having to move off to look for economic opportunity. Those job opportunities will be here in our state.
1: He is Dr. Wade Roos. First of many conversations on with us, because we got so much to cover with so much on the way. Thank you so much for carving out a couple minutes this morning. I greatly appreciate it.
0: Thank you so much. Please keep coaching your thoughts and prayers.
1: Absolutely. Yeah, very well said to lead things off. Once again, you're listening to Community Concerns on your Guarantee family of stations. Every month on my show on Talk 107.3 FM, I am privileged enough to talk with our Ag Commissioner, Dr. Mike Strain. It runs 3 segments worth of my show. Now, it's going to run a little bit long here. We will dive in when we're out of time.
2: 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It's time for Farm to Studio with Louisiana's most flavorful homegrown product, Ag Commissioner Dr. Mike Strain.
1: How are you, sir?
3: Man, I am great. You know, you're talking about, filets, right? So last week I was at the Biltmore. We had a meeting of Ag America, which I'm the chairman, national chairman of Ag America. And the Biltmore raises their own beef. That's one of the things they do on the estate. It's an 8,000 acre working farm
1: for
3: the Vanderbilt family.
1: Yeah.
3: And so for dinner that night, we had Biltmore filets.
1: No way.
3: Oh, I swear. And you talk about how you say? You talk about good. So everything they raise there, that's what they use in their restaurants. And
1: sure.
3: So they have a meeting center, but that's what they have. So it's right there. And it was incredible. It was well.

Well worth the trip. I was there for 2 days. And Ag America is, we are policy, the policy group. You know, we represent all the elected, and a total of 35 ag commissioners and secretaries are in our group. But we're a policy entity. And so we were there and meeting. We meet with industry. We meet with industry and everyone else one-on-one and work on policies and issues. And so it was a very good meeting. And

0: busy week in between, and we just finished sending a shipload of Louisiana rice to Kenya.
1: Okay.
0: Food for Peace.
1: Yeah.
0: Which is a big deal. And of course, and then yesterday I was at the Port of Baton Rouge talking to Louisiana Export Council, again about exports. Mm-hmm. And I'll be talking today there in Faraday, which is, you know, in row crop, in the middle of the row crop world.
1: Yep.
0: And talking about export and all the things that we're doing and need to do, again, to advance our economy. So a lot of things going on. But in between, now when I left the Food for Peace meeting, I had another meeting with U.S. DOT, mm-hmm. Ms. Kathy Gautreau, an old friend of mine, at Ralph's on the Park. And I went into Ralph's on the Park, and on the menu was a soft shell crab BLT. I said, I got to try that.
1: Soft shell crab BLT.
0: That's right. So you got a BLT with a soft shell crab on top, and whatever their special sauce is, the Brennan sauce, right? Ralph Brennan's. Right? It was, how you say, right there at Incredible. They served that up with like a little potato salad. It was good.
1: Yeah.
0: So after I had that, I was ready for DOT, right? U.S. DOT. And we're working together. And the purpose of the meeting was Kathy Gautreau, and she's from Louisiana, but we've been friends now over 25 years. But we're working on issues. How can we increase and do our and help with infrastructure so that we can move the economy and we can further, you know, domestic agriculture, domestic industry, and also on the export market.
1: Mm-hmm.
0: You know, so, you know, you think like a lot of the airports, you know, like it's under DOTD here, right?
1: Yeah.
0: So the airports. And so working with rail, the roads, the airports, and all the things that we're going to collectively do together to advance, again, advance our economy and advance the export economy. And so they asked me, what can we do to help you to advance your exports? I said, it's real simple, right? Just a little bit more money we can invest
1: yeah.
0: in export infrastructure. That's the key, export infrastructure, and especially all up and down. And we had a very good talk, not only about the Mississippi River, but also about the Red, what we need to do to get the Red River back into commerce above Alexandria.
1: Yeah.
0: You know, there are ports above Alexandria, like the Port of Colfax.
1: Right.
0: That is pretty idle. Because,
1: well, I mean,
0: again,
1: you know, Shreveport has the word port right in its name.
0: Port.
1: Yeah.
0: It's Shreveport, Captain right. Shreve.
1: Captain Shreve, who Shreve's, cleared the Red River in the first place.
0: That's right. Shreve's port.
1: Yep.
0: Right? And so, again, we need to reinvigorate that because, again, if we can reinvigorate those ports, we can move our commodities, we can move them cheaper, and it grows commerce, and it's, you know, the benefits are incredible. So it's very busy, and of course we can. That's good. We like being busy.
1: Well, yeah. I mean, yeah. It's, I mean, otherwise we're just stagnant. We're not growing.
0: Oh, we don't have time to stagnate now.
1: Hey, you mentioned rice. I had a rice farmer on the show last week.
0: Did you now?
1: Yep. We had one of the owners of Four Sisters Rice.
0: Yes. Yes. Miss Kennedy.
1: Yes.
0: One of the Kennedys. Probably, was it Merrill? Merrill Kennedy or
1: it
0: one
1: was.
0: Of the sisters?
1: Yes,
0: Merrill,
1: it was.
0: I tell you what. Now, she's a brilliant individual, too. She
1: very
0: is
1: much so.
0: Sharp as her tack. Mm-hmm. You know, and with her sisters, you know, and her dad, Mr. Kennedy, they farm over 20,000 acres of land, and mm-hmm. they built that business literally from scratch.
1: Right.
0: You know, by sheer hard work and equity. And Ms. Kennedy has traveled with me on export missions. And so, you know, it's a big deal. And so if you look at the Food for Peace shipment that went out of New Orleans on the Liberty Grace last week, carrying about 28,600 metric tons of Louisiana rice. 28,600 metric tons, which represents about 1% of our total Louisiana production. And
1: yeah.
0: so every ship that we can book, every ship that we can send, every ship that we can sell, because we have to sell our rice outside Louisiana because, you know, we're one of the largest rice-producing states in the nation.
1: We eat our fair share, but we can't.
0: You can't eat all that rice. No, no. But that, again, supports all of our efforts.
1: Mm-hmm.
0: And so we're working very hard on selling rice. So, you know, we're selling rice to Cuba, Dominican Republic. Lots of it go to Mexico. Mexico's our largest buyer of rice in South Louisiana. A lot of the Kennedy rice goes north, but also goes south as well,
1: well
0: by rail.
1: My favorite thing about the Kennedy rice and the Four Sisters brand they found a niche.
0: Yes.
1: They're not trying to compete with the big dogs around. They found
0: you like
1: their
0: Rice Krispies? Rice Krispie treats?
1: Yeah.
0: You know what they're made with?
1: Are they?
0: Kennedy rice.
1: I did not know
0: Absolutely.
1: That.
0: Absolutely. Four Sisters rice, Rice Krispie treats. Do you drink Budweiser beer?
1: Sometimes, yeah.
0: You know what it's made with?
1: I'm
0: Kennedy rice.
1: Okay.

0: That's right. That's part of the formula. So again, they're, you know, Ms. Kennedy, they're very good at marketing all of their different products.
1: Yeah.
0: And of course, in a very sustainable way, they grow and do everything. And they, you know, I've known them for many, many, many years, and I'm very proud to associate with them. And they're doing a great job, you know. And of course, I think Ms. Kennedy, they have a bright future, and we're going to all be part of it and sell more rice because, again, that's integral to our
2: where
0: economy.
2: I was going with it is the niche line of the kids' products.
0: Yes.
2: They sell a lot of pouch things that, like, are just easy-peasy for parents.
0: That's right. And that's one of the things, you know, we talk about all of our farmers, how to get added value to your products.
1: Mm-hmm.
0: Take it. You know, what I do, when I'm in the grocery store, I see that final product, right? And I know what the product on the farm is.
2: Yeah.
0: And what does it take to get from there to there? Well, we need to have a bigger part of that.
2: Yeah.
0: Right? And so 2 weeks ago, I was in Central Louisiana, Natchitoches, there at JBS, which they produce chicken. 220,000 rotisserie chickens a day. That one time. Wait, now, a day. So, but 77 farms provide that in the Natchitoches area. The feed mills there, they use Louisiana corn, and the growers, everything's there. So you have the hatcheries, you have the broiler houses, and it comes in this fact. Overall, they employ about 800 people and pay good wages.
1: Mm-hmm.
0: Long-term employees, they're very proud of that. And a very low, very good retention rate, but they go from the farm to where you pick that up at your local grocery store, because they supply many different markets in less than 24 hours. Now you think about it, they go from the farm. So the way it works, they come in and they are processed. They run two shifts, day shift and a night shift. But, and everything is exactly, you know, they weigh them. Now they do supply some to Popeyes, but most of it is for rotisserie chickens. And then all those chickens are marinated. They marinate those chickens, right? And they're all different. And so they're soaking in the marinade, and they're chilled as they go to the grocery. When they get to the grocery, they're cooked. And look, those, they fly off the shelves. So when you buy that rotisserie, and I had one last night, it was really good.
2: Oh, right?
0: But you think about that economy.
2: And that's where we're going to pick up when we come back. This is Farm to Studio. He's Ag Commissioner Mike Strain. We will continue after news, traffic, and weather. 836 Talk 173 FM, WBRP Mornings with Brian Haldane rolling right along. We got Farm to Studio rolling right along as well. Ag Commissioner Dr. Mike Strain is in with us. Dr. Strain, as we were going into break, you were talking about 220,000 rotisserie chickens a day. And you said, think about that economy.
0: Right, in Natchitoches alone.
2: Yeah.
0: In Natchitoches, that's from 77 different farms. We have more than 300 poultry farms.
2: Yeah.
0: Poultry is a $1.6 billion a year business in Louisiana.
2: But the way you teed it up or left it standing, I should say, was you said, think about that economy. And interestingly enough, a week ago today, while doing my show from Monroe, I was talking to a guy who grows corn. He grows corn and he grows soybeans.
0: That's right.
2: And he said with the corn, the great majority of what he grows becomes feed for chickens.
0: Absolutely.
2: So when you say think about that economy, that's how intertwined and how Louisiana-based that economy is.
0: Absolutely. And so you look at that, the farmer actually does better selling into the for the poultry houses, because again, there's a lower cost of freight.
2: Right.
0: Freight is a big deal.
2: Right.
0: Now, we don't use enough of our own soybeans because we need a major soybean crushing facility. And so it's not just grinding the soybeans. There's a way they do it so that meal is perfect. It's got a very, very good value as far as the oils and that sort of thing that to make the feed. So we're buying soybean meal that has to come in by barge. Most of it comes in by barge. But if we were able to use more of our soybeans here, that would further help our farmers.
2: Right.
0: Now, a minority of our corn goes to other feed mills for cattle feed and then shipped elsewhere, or goes downriver that is shipped, you know, out of country. Most of the freight that you see, most of those ships is soybeans. So on the Mississippi River, beginning here at under the bridge, Louis-Dreyfus, right?
2: Yeah.
0: Beginning there all the way, you know, to Cargill, about 62 to 65% of the nation's total grain exported from the United States comes from our ports. And so if you look at the port of South Louisiana alone, 50% of the nation's soybeans that are exported goes through the port of South Louisiana. If you look just at Zinno Grain, Zinno will handle 20 to 25%.

0: of the nation's soybeans, right there. And it, so let's put that volume, right? And so you see those barges coming down. You know, you see those 13 and 20 barge tows, you know, behind, you know, those boats pushing them, you know, pushing them, the tugs pushing them down.
1: Right.
0: But a 13 barge tow is the same as 200 rail cars, which is the same as 800 tractor trailers, right, moving. And so you you think about that overall economy. But if you look at our, you know, direct on the farm, you know, in those commodities is over $8 billion here in Louisiana. You know, our total farm production is over $13 billion. That's direct on the farm. That's on the farm.
1: Right.
0: But then when you think about, okay, so we have our corn, you know, we have our farmers, you know, we have our labor. And then at the end of the day, you're buying that chicken, right, rotisserie chicken,
1: mm-hmm.
0: right? And so where, if you're buying it at Mathern's, wherever you're buying it. So all those intermediate dollars remain where? Here
1: Louisiana.
0: In Louisiana.
1: Yeah. Turned over.
0: Yeah, the Certified Louisiana program, buy fresh, local products, because that those dollars roll in our economy 5 or 6 times.
1: Yeah.
0: You know, and which is important.
1: Right.
0: And so, again, as we tell everybody, buy fresh, buy local, right? And we're looking at everything we can do to grow that aspect. But poultry is a big deal.
1: Yeah, it is.
0: It is a big deal here.
1: Yep.
0: And then you have in New Orleans, you have Lineage Logistics, which is the largest cold storage company in the world.
1: How did we get on poultry to begin with?
0: You said you were in North Louisiana. You're talking to a farmer selling corn to a poultry farmer.
1: Oh, yeah. Well, no.
0: It started off with
1: Faraday.
0: With Faraday.
1: You're going to Faraday,
0: Louisiana.
1: To Faraday and I went to a place called Dodges.
0: Ah.
1: Dodges was the name of the place.
0: That's right, but we were talking about rotisserie chicken.
1: Yeah.
0: Right?
1: It pivoted from fried to rotisserie somewhere along the way.
0: We got healthier
1: somewhere
0: along the way.
1: But it's
0: all good, right?
1: That is.
0: It's nothing like good fried chicken.
1: Oh, man. Okay, so we got a lot of ground to cover. By the way, yeah, if you're going to Faraday, you'll run by Dodges. It's, what is it, 425?
0: Uh-huh. Mm-hmm.
1: Highway 425 runs through there. I got to see way too much of the state.
0: It's a beautiful state.
1: I know.
0: Does it impress you how large it is?
1: Yes.
0: Does it impress you how much land there is there and what our potential is to grow? You know, people say, oh, man, what are we going to do? We're going to run out of food. Have you ever traveled and looked and seen how much land is available?
1: No, but think about that from the Meta perspective, though.
0: Yeah.
1: The people are complaining, well, Meta's building a data center. We're going to eat up all the farmland. No.
0: But hopefully what we're anticipating with the increase in technology is that everything becomes more efficient.
1: Yes.
0: Efficiency. Produce more with less. And I can tell you, our farmers use AI. Mm-hmm. You get into those modern tractors, right? Everything's computerized. That machine runs using technology. And, you know, it's doing everything from the way it lays its seeds to the amount of fertilizer, and it's putting fertilizer based on a grid approach, you know, based on harvest data. There are now technologies where we can analyze the plants in live time to know exactly mm-hmm. what they need, when they need it. You know, you talk about John Deere has informatics, where we look at the moisture content of the land and know when we need to start irrigating.
1: So
0: exactly.
1: Good.
0: So we don't, because, you know, water costs money.
1: Mm-hmm.
0: Water costs money. It's an input, right? So we can minimize the amount of water we have to use for maximum effect. And there's so many other technologies that are now available. The drones, right? The drones can fly over a field and they can see. They can see using multispectral imaging that this particular area, something's not right, right? And if they have to, instead of spraying the whole field, guess what? It just goes right there to that one spot, takes care of that problem, and rolls on.
1: What I was told was between the programming of the equipment, the abilities of the drones, and everything else involved in farming these days, I had one farmer last week tell me, I actually spend more time at my kitchen table in front of my laptop than I do out in the field.
0: That's exactly right. Absolutely. But again, those minutes save hours.
1: Yes.
0: Those minutes, again, save hours. And I think technology is going to continue to grow, and especially when we're doing science and research and analysis and all the things
1: that we have to do. But this brings us back to Four Sisters, though, because what do you do with those saved hours?
0: You market.
1: You learn new ways to package your product and sell your product. They have, like I said, they have that whole line of kids' products.
0: Value added, right?
1: Right.
0: Value added. So they're not just selling bulk rice, right? Mm-hmm. They're selling food products.
1: Right.
0: Value added, and, you know, would force, and, you know, and if you take Maris, you know, they're brilliant at marketing. You go on my desk at my office, right?
1: Mm-hmm.
0: You know, there's a stainless steel mug that says Four Sisters Rice. She gave that to me.
1: Love it.
0: Put it on my desk, and it's still there, right?

0: Yep. And I use it every day. But think about that, you know, the marketing aspect of everything that we do. And that's what we have to continue to do.
1: That's the thing that, one of the things that our farmers have had so much trouble with is having the time to come up for a breath of air.
0: That's right.
1: To effectively, because they are the best in the world at what they do.
0: Absolutely.
1: And but how do you go about telling the world that you're the best in the world at what you do? Well, once you start utilizing technology, implementing AI, letting the drone take the eyes over everything rather than getting up in a crop duster.
0: And you certify Louisiana programs. And then you have at LSU, you have a food incubator. Mm-hmm. LSU, and you can stay there for 2 years. If you have a product you want to bring to market, they will help you with everything. You know, from developing a product to marketing the product to selling that product, all those things in between at the university. And that is a big, big deal. Yeah. And then with certified Louisiana program, we'll help you further mark those products. If you want to sell it worldwide, then come with us on Southern United States Trade Association, SUSTA, right? Which we market products from the Southern United States across the world, right? Or tag along with the commissioner on his next trade mission.
1: Absolutely. This is Farm to Studio. He is Ag Commissioner Dr. Mike Strain. We got about 4.5 minutes until we got a break for Your Money Now. I want to pivot the conversation a little bit to what's on the forefront for us, because football season's just
0: around
1: the corner.
0: Yes, indeed. Tailgating, right?
1: Yep. So that means a couple things. Number one, it means find your certified Louisiana products.
0: Absolutely.
1: To utilize at your tailgate, for one. But for another, that's going to mean breaking out a lot of grills.
0: A lot of grills, propane gas. Propane.
1: Let's talk.
0: Right? Propane gas, you know, and again, just do everything safely. It's really, really great. And for grills, and also, look, a lot of people do deep frying, right? I got a friend that, you know, for his tailgates that there, it's fried shrimp.
1: Yeah.
0: It's soft shell crabs. It's fried catfish, right? Oh, it's just, and then you got the char grill. I mean, you got all these magnificent, and you wonder why. You say, why is all these people crowded around this grill, right?
1: Mm-hmm.
0: It's got char grilled oysters there, right?
1: Yeah.
0: And so tailgating for us is a whole new, it's just a new experience.
1: It's a different level. Others don't understand.
0: I've been to a LSU Florida Gators game. 200,000 people tailgating at LSU.
1: Yeah.
0: Now, you want to think about it.
1: Half of them would get in the stadium.
0: Yeah, oh, yeah.
1: The other half were just there for the show.
0: Oh, and having a wonderful time out there. You know, but again, those are wonderful Louisiana products. And of course, you know, everything from fried chicken, you know, to just any kind of gumbo. Gumbo's a big deal. Now, gumbo, you got to have some crabs in that, Louisiana crabs. You got to have some oysters
1: of
0: in
1: course.
0: There. You could use shrimp. You could use, you know, andouille, crawfish, you know, whatever, however you make your gumbo. But it's got to be over Louisiana rice. And I tell you what, we're really looking forward to that. And I know everyone is. Right? Because you can already hear and feel the buzz.
1: I think my favorite thing about when you're tailgating for LSU is when you're eating the opponent.
0: Yes.
1: So,
0: isn't that an amazing thing?
1: You go
0: and you see these alligators, right? You see these alligators in this whole alligators on spits.
1: Yeah.
0: Right?
1: And they're never that big. They're like, it's normally like a four foot. Yeah.
0: That's the farmed alligators.
1: Right.
0: You can buy fresh alligators. The Sagreras, they sell fresh alligator meat.
1: Sagrera? As in like the beef Sagrera?
0: Yeah. Well,
1: Sean?
0: It's cousins.
1: Oh, okay.
0: Right? Yeah, and others. But there are a number of companies that farm, raise these alligators, and you can buy it's fresh.
1: I just go to Chris's. Chris's Specialty Foods.
0: Yeah, there you go. So. Because again, you know, they're slaughtered and processed. They're about 4 or 5 feet small, and it's very tender. And if you go to Drago's, Tommy Satanovich, he has a alligator soft taco with his special sauce on it. It's incredible. But again, you go there, and there you are, you know, roasting an alligator, and you can tell the Florida people say, y'all want to, you know, I know it might sound like cannibalism, but you can have a plate, right?
1: So here's some fun right here. Bring it back around to Louisiana Beef Industry Council. We don't have Florida on the home schedule this year, but we do have Texas.
0: Oh, yeah.
1: So.
0: So we need to be cooking up some hamburgers, right?
1: A lot of steak.
0: Brisket. A lot of steak.
1: Let's go with a lot of steak.
0: A lot of steak is good. You know, and again, the Beef Industry Council, they work with us on our egg breakfasts across the state, and we'll have a little steak and eggs for breakfast at a lot like the livestock shows, and that's always good. And of course, when we play Arkansas, you got to have a pig roast.
1: Oh God, yes.
0: You got to, and you can roast a pig above the ground. They got these contraptions. They are.
1: Oh no, you got to roll with the Cajun microwave.
0: But you can't. Yeah, the Cajun microwave. But you can't do that on LSU ground. You can't dig a hole in the ground unless maybe.
1: No, they get the box.
0: The box. I have one of those.
1: Yeah.
0: I have one of those built by FFA kids.
1: No kidding.
0: Yeah. They auction all this stuff off at the state fair. But that's a wonderful thing, right? But yeah, you got it. You got.

0: roast that pig, right?
1: Mm-hmm.
0: And holler, woo pig suey, right? Mm-hmm. When they walk by.
1: Always.
0: It's always, because you know my wife is a Razorback.
1: Mm-hmm.
0: All my in-laws are Razorbacks, yeah. Right? And so we have a good time.
1: We got break coming up again.
0: We don't have time for break. We got to take your money now. Right?
1: We got a whole list here. Jen's going to be so mad. We got a whole list here that we haven't gotten to yet. We haven't talked about the farm bill coming up short.
0: Oh, and
1: we
0: haven't talked about the heat.
1: Yeah. I know.
0: Food for peace.
1: I tell you what. All that, well, we did talk about that. Feeding Kenya a little bit.
0: Feeding Kenya.
1: Tell you what. And unfortunately, this is where we're going to have to jump in because there's not enough time for another full question and answer. The full interview with Dr. Mike Strain is available on demand at talk1073.com, as is all the content you find on this show. And once again, if you've got something you'd like celebrated on the show, hit me up via email, brian.haldane@guaranteemedia.com. Otherwise, that's going to do it for us. I'm your host, Brian Haldane, and you've been listening to Community Concerns on your Guarantee family of stations.
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1: There is no dark side of the moon, really. Matter of fact, it's all down.

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This is Floyd and Slip, your weekly hour of Pink Floyd. I'm Craig Bailey. This is show 1585. Coming up on this broadcast, from the dark side of the moon, Floyd from Animals, and the Piper at the Gates of Dawn. Got some soundtrack stuff from the late 60s, early 70s, solo stuff by Rick Wright. Also our Floydian slip-up, not Floyd, but something with a connection. Let's start out this week's broadcast with Pink Floyd out on the road. This is live from Pulse.

0: broadcasting from the dark side of the moon every week. You're listening to Floydian Slip, your weekly hour of Pink Floyd. I'm Craig Daly. This is show 1585. It's David Gilmour out live, recorded April 30th, 1984 at the Hammersmith Odeon, London. And it was out the following month on VHS. They called it Pink Floyd's David Gilmour. I hope they didn't pay somebody too much to think up that title. At least you knew what you were getting when you bought it. I think the notion was that a lot of people didn't know David by name. So best to get the name Pink Floyd in there. Blue Light was the track that was one of the singles from David's then-current solo album, About Face. We began the show this week with live stuff from Pulse. That was Floyd out touring the Division Bell album from 1995, track that goes back to The Wall, you might be familiar. Run Like Hell was the opener this week. Still to come on this broadcast from the dark side of the moon, music from Animals and the Piper at the Gates of Dawn. We've got some solo stuff by Rick Wright. Our Floydian slip-up, that's when we play you something not by the Floyd, but something connected. Be listening for that. We'll take you back to the late 60s. Movie music from the film More. That's next.
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0: Floydian Slip, your weekly hour of Pink Floyd. I'm Craig Bailey with the show 1585. A couple of soundtrack numbers for our second set this week from Zabriskie Point, 1970. Film directed by Michelangelo Antonioni. Have you seen it? It's kind of your typical foreignish kind of film from the late 60s, early 70s. I call it a foreign film. The director, I guess, was foreign to the U.S. at least, but it was shot here in the U.S. Country Song was the track. Before that, from Moore, another film soundtrack from the previous year, we heard Crying Song.
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0: The life of Sid Barrett, founding member of Pink Floyd, is full of unanswered questions. Though he named the group and wrote their first two hit songs, Barrett was later pushed out of the band by its members, who were convinced he was having an LSD-induced psychotic breakdown.
1: Freudian slip. An hour of Pink Floyd.

0: things Pink Floyd. This is Floydian Slip, show 1585. I'm Craig Bailey. That is our slip up for this week when we play you something not by the Floyd, but something with a connection. That's a group called Wind in the Willows from their only album, self-titled album, that came out in 68. We had Wheel of Changes. Wind in the Willows taking its name from the Kenneth Graham book, The Wind in the Willows, a classic children's novel from 1908. What's the Floyd connection? Pink Floyd's first album came out 59 years ago this summer. It was originally titled Projections. There was even some advertising done playing off from that title. But they changed it fairly late in the game to The Piper of the Gates of Dawn, which comes from Chapter 7 of The Wind in the Willows. So that's the Floyd connection. Wind in the Willows, taking its name from the children's book, and The Piper of the Gates of Dawn, taking its name from Chapter 7 of the same book. Wind in the Willows, most famous, best known for one of its vocalists. Debbie Harry was in that group, went on to be in Blondie. Other thing of note for that album, produced by Artie Kornfeld. He would go on just after it came out to be the co-promoter of Woodstock. Artie Kornfeld and Michael Lang were the two guys behind the Woodstock Music Festival. Wind in the Willows, this week's Floydian Slip Up, taking its name from the Kenneth Graham novel, as does The Piper at the Gates of Dawn. Wheel of Changes, this week's Floydian Slip Up. We heard from Piper before that. It was Bike and Rick Wright solo in there. From 78's Wet Dream, we heard Holiday.
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0: Floydian Slip, your weekly hour of Pink Floyd. This has been Program 1585. We'll finish it with Pigs, three different ones from Animals, 1977. I'm Craig Bailey. Next week, it's The Soft Side of the Moon. We'll listen to the softer side of Pink Floyd. Join us then. Floydian Slip is a Random Precision production.
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Eagle 98.1, The Rock Station, Alondra Villarreal here, getting coffee and flannel started with some Bush. We've got a 90s takeover here on Eagle until 2 p.m. today. Going to start off strong with some Lenny Kravitz and Bush back to back right here on Eagle 98.1.

0: Guys, we are less than a week away from football season finally being here, okay? But it starts on Thursday because the Lane Kiffin Show premieres on Thursday, which is crazy because we now have something called the Lane Kiffin Show. But it's going to be at Court to Table. It's at 6 p.m. The coaches' shows used to be at 7, but they're at 6 now, which I'm not complaining about that at all. As somebody that produces them, I actually very much appreciate that. But yeah, that's happening, and you can catch it right here on Eagle 98.1. Also, if for some reason you're not going to be at the game on Saturday and you can't be at home, but you want to catch it, you can also catch the games right here on Eagle because we are the flagship home of the Tigers since 1998.
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Dow for you here on The Rock Station, Eagle 98.1, Alondra Villarreal hanging out with you for some coffee and flannel. And I feel like people on the internet took that song, well, girls on the internet took that song and made it what it's totally against. Like, that song's about, she's saying that stuff ironically. She's like, I mean, they won't let me drive late at night and they won't let me do the, but because I'm just a girl. Like, she's saying all that ironically. And now people on the internet, girls on the internet, say, like, I'm just a girl, and they're just saying how they don't want to, like, I don't know, change the oil in their car or something. I don't know. I feel like they demeaned the song. Come on. That song's iconic. Y'all just made it into something it isn't. Anyway, here's Wonderwall.

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1: It's flannel and coffee time with Alondra Villarreal. 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No.

Alanis Morissette for you here on Eagle 98.1, the rock station. Alondra Villarreal hanging out with you. And y'all, I have to say, I had possibly the best weekend ever. Me and my friends went to go see Kanye West at the Superdome, Caesar Superdome. And I know, like, rock isn't really, y'all probably don't. I don't know if a lot of you listen to Kanye, but I'm sure some of you do. Kanye is iconic. So I'm sure some of you do. And it was so much fun. And we stayed at the Monte Leon. I think that's how you say it. And we had the best time. It was incredible. Could not be happier. Best weekend ever. And now I get to do Coffee and Flannel.

0: So this week was week zero of college football, and that means our college football pick'em challenge is officially underway because I remember making week zero picks. Not sure what you did with yours, but I'm pretty sure everybody picked for week zero. And you can already go look at the standings. I went to go look at mine, and somehow after week zero, I'm already 85th out of, I think, 114 people that signed up. So hopefully I redeem myself this week, and you can go see where you're at in the standings and make your picks for week one, which is coming up. And you have to get your picks in before noon Thursday for this week. So make sure you go do that. First place for this contest, if you win at the end of the season and you're first place, you get a TV and a sound bar. Second place gets a 2-night hotel stay at the Golden Nugget in Lake Charles, which y'all know I love that place. And third place gets a $200 Hooters gift card. So some great prizes involved. Make sure you get your week one picks in right now, and make sure you get them in before noon Thursday over at eagle981.com.
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so excited because today is my family fantasy football draft, and it's 12 of us playing, and we have a group chat where, mind you, my brother has already given everybody all of the information, and we've all already sent our dues, we made our accounts, we've done everything. And one of my aunts was texting the group chat yesterday being like, how much are the dues and who do I send them to? And then she said, what time and when is the draft? And we're like, bro. And then she asked what the app was and how she registers and all of that. And I got at least three separate text messages from other family members being like, did she even read any of these texts before? Why is she acting like we're inconveniencing her? But it's just funny. And I'm very excited. We all talk a lot of crap. So it last season was about to cause some generational just beef between my family, but then we all get over it and it's all fun and we don't take it that seriously, but we do enjoy talking crap and being competitive, so it's fun. I'm excited, and I hope if you're also doing your draft today that you have fun as well, because I love fantasy football.

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1: It's flannel and coffee time with Alondra Villarreal. Sunday driving allowed. 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

Okay, so I still need a little more information on this, but I've recently fallen down the Dejan Love rabbit hole. And if you don't know what that is, there's this guy on the internet, Dejan Love, and he's basically been scamming a bunch of women. And again, I don't know how he was doing it, so that's what I need to get more information on. But this guy, Dejan Love, was acting like he's an NFL player and scamming a bunch of women. I guess they wanted to be wags, and I don't know why they would send him money, though. I don't know. I'm going to look more into it, and I'm going to let you know. But this is really funny to me. Not that people got scammed out of a bunch of money. I hate that for them, but also kind of like survival of the fittest, I don't know, natural selection kind of situation. But he has been posing as like a 49ers football player in the NFL for a while now, and on his bio he'd be like year one or trying to find a team or something. Like, he would always act like he was a free agent, and I just think that is one of the most insane stories right now. It's kind of like when Manti Te'o had that fake girlfriend, and I don't know. I'm gonna look more into this and I'll let you know, but I'm just now falling into that rabbit hole, and I just needed to let y'all know. Look up Dejan Love, because this is kind of

Okay, so I looked more into the Dejan Love thing. If you weren't tuned in earlier, I've gone down a rabbit hole of this guy that has been posing as an NFL player and a 49ers player for 4 years now, is what I just saw. And he has been scamming women out of $1.3 million. It was two dozen women, it was 26 women, I believe. And basically, he was posing as an NFL player, and he would get in these romantic relationships with these ladies, and he would be like, I just want to build wealth and a future with you, and blah, blah, blah, blah. And he had all these fake investment companies and investment things that he would invest in with his accomplice, and the accomplice is 18, so unsure about that relationship or how they know each other or anything like that, because he's like in his 30s, so I don't know. But either way, the FBI arrested him for conspiracy to commit wire fraud, both of them, and wire fraud. So that's how they were getting scammed. But I still don't understand how you think this guy, like a simple Google search, would tell you that this guy is not in the NFL. I know that some girls don't really pay attention to sports, but I feel like just a simple Google search probably would have saved you a little bit. But I get it, whatever. Kind of, I don't know. He was scamming people, acting like an NFL player. But the memes, you know, like the internet always takes stuff and runs with it. The memes have been 10 out of 10. This is why I love Twitter. And football season's coming up, so Twitter's about to be on fire. Anyway, that's my Dejan Love update. Just took you down the rabbit hole with me, but we're going to be back with more

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9: Reluctantly crouched at the starting line. Engines pumping and thumping in time. The green light flashes. The flags go up. Churning and burning.

football season, we do this really fun thing on OTB called a pontoon parlay, where each of us in a room give a bet and then we parlay all of it, and hopefully it hits. Usually it does not, but if you bet each leg separately, you still end up with like more throughout the year instead of parlaying it, because most hit, you just have to get every single one to hit on a parlay. If you miss one, then it's done, right? So, but if you bet them all separately, you're still up. Anyways, we were really excited because we gave our week zero one on Friday, and we were like, man, we feel really good about this one. This part, like, we cooked here. Okay, let me read you the parlay. So our first pick was TCU minus 8.5. Matt gave that pick. And yeah, TCU lost to UNC 15-10. Who knew that North Carolina could beat a team? NC State plus 4.

where this was my pick. So Virginia beat NC State 34-8. So that did not hit, safe to say. And then I think this was Taylor's, North Dakota -7. His was the only one that hit. North Dakota State beat Jacksonville State 33-7. And then Hawaii +4 versus Stanford. And that was Devin's pick. Devin Snow joined us on Friday, so he gave one of the picks, and his was Hawaii +4. Hawaii lost to Stanford 37-27. UNLV -4.5. They lost to Memphis 27-21. So safe to say that the pontoon parlay sunk very aggressively this week, but hopefully next week will be a lot better. But again, just bet them separately, and throughout the year, you'll end up fine.

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0: So I'm sure a lot of you are going to be making the trip to Oxford for LSU versus Ole Miss, because this feels like a can't-miss game. Like, it feels like something that you want to say that you were at because of all of the beef that's been going on brewing since last season. Well, LSU Tiger Nation is going to be taking over Oxford, so you can party with the LSU Alumni Association and the official Tiger Nation tailgate on September 19th at the Lyric. 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It'd be $75, and it includes admission, catered buffet, soft drinks, lemonade, and water. 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
1: It's flannel and coffee time with Alondra Villarreal. 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

Eagle 98.1, The Rock Station. That was Rock and Roll Star by Oasis on Coffee and Flannel with Alondra Villarreal, a 90s takeover here on Eagle. So if you're wondering why you tuned in and all the music is very specific, it's because it's Coffee and Flannel. Duh. Sorry, I don't know why I just did that. Anyways, Chris Marler comes on at 2 o'clock, so if you just want normal Eagle music, he will be back to the regularly scheduled programming after this. But he's from 2 to 7, so I'll be hanging out with you until then, spinning 90s tunes on Eagle 98.1.

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0: game that we did last year, Heart of the Game 2026, 104.5 ESPN, Eagle 98.1. 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

football season is so back because UNLV and Dan Mullen came out with an impersonator of Elvis. The University of Nevada, Las Vegas came out with an Elvis impersonator to play against Memphis. Which I gotta give Dan Mullen props for, or whoever thought of that. It's really funny, but bro, you can't do that and come out and lose. You just can't. Memphis beat them. And the head coach was like, we don't have fun. That's why we won. He didn't say it like that, but that was basically the gist of it. But just really funny. Gotta win it. I don't

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It's Coffee and Flannel with Alondra Villarreal on Eagle 98.1.

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101, The Rock Station, Alondra Villarreal hanging out with you for some coffee and flannel. 90s takeover here on Eagle. And I have something really fun this football season that I'm going to be doing that I want to share with you because it's going to be so much fun. So every away game for LSU, obviously not the home games because everybody goes to the home games, but the away games for LSU this season, I'm going to be hosting some watch parties at Pelican to Mars. So it's going to be a very busy season to me. But if you want to come hang out, if you want to watch the game and have a great time, have some great vibes at Pelican to Mars, great drink specials all the time, you can come do so. Every away game, I'll be there at Pelican to Mars. So come have some fun with me this football season.

0: 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How exciting. Football season is here officially. We had week zero games this week and it was so much fun. 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

0: that's going to do it for me here on Coffee and Flannel. Alondra Villarreal has been hanging out with you all morning and into the afternoon, handing things off, though, to Chris Marler. He's coming up next right here on Eagle 98.1.
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Marcy Playground, Sex and Candy. It is Sunday afternoon. You're in full volume with Marler. I am Marler, Chris Marler. We do it every single Saturday and Sunday. Back at it again. Hope you're having a great Sunday. Hopefully you tuned in to our good friend Alondra Villarreal and her coffee and flannel show this morning from 9 to 2. You got me till 7 here on Eagle 98.1. What does that mean? It means we're going to talk about a lot of nonsense, probably give away some things, play some great music, and tell you the latest on the chaos that is happening with LSU football. But before we do that, here is Def Leppard, Rocket.

that. Here is Def Leppard, Rocket.

0: I want to rock. That's what we're going to do here for the next 5 hours. Got me here till 7 p.m. It's Chris Marlar, Football with Marlar. We do it every single Saturday and Sunday. And we got some good music for you. When we come back, though, listen, it's game week. Finally game week. It's Sunday, which means this week, this very week, we're going to file our happy asses into Tiger Stadium at night. Fake Temu Death Valley. Clemson Tigers coming over here. Should be a good one. It's Lane Kiffin's first game, and we'll be right back after this. I'm going to tell you the latest going on with some of the players that are still being added to the roster. Stay tuned here on Eagle 98.1.
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Fly By Night Rush, going right into some Lynyrd Skynyrd. Hey, listen, if you haven't heard the latest, here's what's going on with LSU football. A lot of players that were allowed to play from the 2022 class. That means everybody. They were this blanket statement, broad stroke you've painted and said, basically, listen, if you're in that class, you're allowed another year of eligibility. And that means that whether you graduated, whether you tried to make the CFL, the NFL, whatever kind of other FL you were trying to make, and if you didn't make it, or maybe you were on a fringe of trying to make it on the roster, you have another year of eligibility. It said everybody, and Lane Kiffin took that to heart because there are several players that he is actively trying to bring on the roster right now under that very rule that could be on the roster as early as this week and on campus as early as this week to play in games this season. Crazy, crazy times in the world of college football. I honestly, I'm going to call it like it is. No one really loves it. No one really loves the optics of an NFL player coming back to college. But I also think that if, for the players, if you're going to say, hey, everyone's allowed to play, having a select few that were almost good enough to make the NFL roster just because they signed a $20,000 practice squad contract, probably doesn't make a lot of sense to say they're out of that and to keep them away from being on a play of the year. Just my opinion, but it still sucks and the optics suck. And I tell you what I want more than anything, for all of this to go away and just get actual football games on the docket that we can actually talk about that. That is my rant. I will not bring it up again, I promise. Make sure you tune in all week, though, on 104.5 ESPN and also on LouisianaSports.net for all the latest. Here is Skynyrd, Tuesday's Gone.

0: Rolling right along here. Hey, you guys, don't forget, the Lane Kiffin Show happens Thursday nights from 6 to 7 on your flagship home of the Tigers. Since 1998, that's us. That's us right here, Eagle 98.1, 28 years of being the flagship station of the Tigers. 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

Yo! Kicking off 3 o'clock hour here. It is Sunday afternoon, full volume with Marler here on Eagle 98.1. I hope you are having a fantastic start to your Sunday afternoon. We are, like I said, rolling right along. We got some divorce dad, butt rock, whatever you want to call it, anthems coming right up. That was Fuel. Here's Puddle of Mud, Blurry.

0: Billy Idol, Rebel Yell. Hey, don't forget your Fighting Tigers of LSU open the 2026 season Saturday, September 5th, at home against Clemson. 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

The Who won't get fooled again. Meet the new boss, same as the old boss. God, I hope not. When it comes to Lane Kiffin and Brian Kelly, we got plenty more coming your way here on Eagle 98.1. 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

Audio Slave, Like a Stone. We got plenty more rock coming your way after the break. We got Alice in Chains, Led Zeppelin. We've got Animals, plenty more. 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

sang AC/DC Shoot the Thrill, one of my favorites of all time, one of my favorite AC/DC songs of all time, right up there with a whole lot of Rosie, and Let There Be Rock. Those are my two favorites, but I love that one as well. And this one, talking about this song a little bit last night, talked about it a lot last week at my bachelor party, Motley Crue, Girls, Girls, Girls. I know you're listening here in Baton Rouge and surrounding area, but if you are listening out there in Atlanta, shout out to Tattletales, our old stomping grounds.

0: little Ozzy Osbourne here on Sunday afternoon. I hope you are having a good one. It's hot as hell, but it's beautiful outside. Or at least it was when I came in the studio. I hope you are out there making it a good one. No Sunday scaries here. Just great music and good vibes. That was Black Sabbath, Paranoid. We got plenty more coming your way right after the break here on Eagle 98.1.
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I don't want to live forsaken. I refuse to let this go. Because my soul is breaking, I don't want to let you know. My heart is just so jaded, I refuse to let it show.

Deep Purple, Smoke on the Water. Let's go into Tom Petty, Into the Great Wide Open. I don't know how to make this a seamless transition, but hopefully people that are wearing Deep Purple and gold are wide open this season. Bang! Kind of did it there. Before we get into that song, I do want to tell you, picks are now open. The deadline to make picks for the College Pick'em Challenge is right now. The deadline is September 3rd at noon. That's the deadline for week one picks. I will tell you more after the break of what you need to do, so make sure you stay tuned. Right after we play Nirvana Lithium, I'll give you all the info you need. It'll be in two songs right after this.

0: 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That's what we call in the biz a teaser. And I think that's the first time I've, or a tease, first time I've done it correctly. Said the name wrong, though. Anyway, College Pick'em Challenge is here. 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

Pink Floyd, Comfortably Numb here on your 5 o'clock hour. It is me, Chris Marler, hosting the Full Volume with Marler. We do it every Saturday and Sunday live from 2 to 7 p.m. here in studio downtown Baton Rouge, right off of Government Street. I hope you're having a good one. Here's Kiss, Lick It Up.

0: We do it every week. Call me a 1980s playboy because we have Mandatory Bush here on Eagle 98.1. Full volume with Marler. I hope you're having a fantastic Sunday. We're winding down. It's the start of the 5 o'clock hour. I hope you are making it a good one. No Sunday scares here, just good music and great vibes. We got more rock coming your way after this. Let me tell you about a little free groceries, though.
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That was Led Zeppelin, What Is and What Should Never Be. 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

0: HCP here on your Sunday afternoon, early evening. Don't love that it's getting dark earlier. It is, I think we had like a sunset at like 8 p.m. the other night. I don't love that. I mean, summer's coming to a close. Does mean the college football season is coming right around the corner, and I cannot wait for that. We got plenty more rock coming your way here on Eagle 98.1. We do it every single Saturday and Sunday. It is me, Chris Marler, host of Full Volume with Marler, the bearded guy with glasses. If you are unfamiliar, we got plenty more rock coming your way right after this. I'm telling you, after the break, we got Queens of the Stone Age, ZZ Top, and plenty more.
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The greatest rock band of all time, The Who. I don't care. Argue with a wall. I hate the Beatles. No offense. The Stones are great. Seen them live several times. But that right there is the greatest rock band of all time. If you disagree with me, tell me about it. Hit me up on social media here at Vern_Funquist on my Twitter, or go to Eagle98.1 on our Twitter or Facebook page and tell me who your favorite rock band of all time is. In the meantime, we got plenty more rock coming your way. Here's Guns N' Roses. You could be mine.

0: Renegade Sticks. We got plenty more coming your way. It is the final hour of me, but it's not the final hour of rock here on Eagle 98 Point, because that will never end. Make sure you stay tuned. We got plenty more rock coming out of the break. We got Rat, we got Jimi Hendrix, and we got 3 Days Grace. I'm Chris Marler. It's Full Volume with Marler. 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
1: I liked you. You're clever, but you're not too brainy. You're pretty-ish, and you're not gorgeous. You're approachable.
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A little bit of Jimmy here on your Sunday afternoon. I hope you are out there having a good one. Maybe you're grilling out. Maybe you are just winding down for the weekend. But we've got plenty more rock coming your way. I am almost done for the day. I'm going to head on home. I'm going to get ready for the week. And I am going to fire up the grill, maybe have at least one beverage. I don't know, maybe two. Who knows? And call it a weekend. I hope you've had a good one. Here's Van Halen. Ain't talking about love.

0: Ozzy Osbourne, Bark at the Moon. Didn't love that. Hated it. But I don't care. I'm not going to redo it. We are out of here. It is Sunday night. That is the end of Full Volume with Marler. Make sure you tune in each and every weekend. We do it here live. I'll be back next Sunday, not on Saturday, because there's LSU football. Thank God. Cannot wait for that. But make sure you tune in for all of our shows. Scotty Mack in the afternoon. Michelle Southern, our fearless leader, on the afternoon drive. And then also our good friend Alondra Villarreal. Every Sunday morning for coffee and flannel. We'll be back then for next Sunday. In the meantime, if you're looking for me, you can find me over at 104.5 ESPN, being doing some stuff over there and on LouisianaSports.net, getting you ready for the season because it is finally effing here. We allowed to say effing? Not the actual word? FCC? Someone tell me that? Producer? I'm just kidding. It's only me in here. I'm talking to myself. That is all for me. Have a great rest of your weekend. And until next time, be safe, be good to each other, and I will see y'all next time.
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2: 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And your seasoned host is never short on stories to share. 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
0: Hey, sick things, it's your Uncle Alice checking in. I hope you're enjoying the tunes I'm playing up here in the attic tonight. Or if you're just tuning in, don't worry. There's lots of Drake, Lil Baby, Cardi B, Ty Dolla $ign, and Shamboozy. Sorry, that's the playlist for my rap show. As if I would ever have a rap show. I have a rap sheet, but not a rap show. What we've got here is rock, classic rock, to be specific. And this hour, you got to love the 80s. And I'm going to tell you all about one of my songs, straight from the horse's mouth, if you will. And you will. So let's go.
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